0: Have you ever wondered, where did all the great oldies go? Well, the answer is, they are right here in the EKR Gold Department Store of Hits.
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1: 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We are the newest guys in radio cyberspace. We are EKR Gold. This is the home of the finest collection of oldies around, from the greatest musical decades ever, the 60s, 70s, and 80s.

dance all night. And a very good idea. Supersonic 70s. Platform shoes and big hair, and that's just me. Right, Lynyrd Skynyrd and The Who. As always, Glyn Johns' productions are out of this world. So this is a bit of a guitar fest on this week. Derek and the Dominoes, John Stewart, Joe Walsh, Steeler's Will, Fleetwood Mac, Matthew Southern Comfort, Bread, Roy Buchanan, Python Lee Jackson, Ozark Mountain Daredevils. If we get them all in. 1,070 songs to listen to before you die comes from 1972, courtesy of Motley Hoople. And there will be a tribute to Glenn Frey and the Eagles in the show. So hi to Crazy Jay with Rocking Comedy. He's back, the main man. JP out there in the Red Sea. Ken at Radio Kidnappers. Ken Morrison, Big Daddy to me and you. Rag FM. Canuck Radio, Rob and Jane Hughes. Dave Moses now taking the show at Hebden Radio. John Haynes at The Wall Radio. Don't forget, you get in touch at any time. The email is easy. It's chunkyjeff, chunkygoff at gmail.com. Right, time for a bit of the Allman Brothers, along with, well, at least Dwayne playing this, and Derek and the Dominoes. The 70s wouldn't be the same without this. This is Layla. Hope we find you in good shape. Supersonic 70s, a guitar special.

Supersonic 70s with Derek and the Dominoes. Quiz coming shortly. They'll be banging on about the Brill Building, the wonderful songwriters building at 48th and Broadway in New York. Now, this guy was a songwriter in there. In fact, he wrote Daydream Believer for the Monkees. But he also had a hit on his own as well. John Stewart, the name of the guy. This is called Gold.

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2: Supersonic 70s. So here's the quiz for you. First one up is a lyric. My baby moves at midnight is a line from which hit by the Bee Gees. My baby moves at midnight is from which hit by the Bee Gees. Question number two. I Feel Love was a 1977 smash, but for whom? I Feel Love was a 1977 smash for whom? And question number three. In the song by Cat Stevens, Morning Has Broken, which bird is mentioned? Is it A, a blackbird, or B, a bluebird? In the song by Cat Stevens, Morning Has Broken, which bird is mentioned? Is it a blackbird, or is it a bluebird?

0: That's a great Joe Walsh there. Rocky Mountain Way. And what we're doing here on Supersonic 70s is living the dream. Today I'm wearing an aftershave that drives women wild. Yes, it's the one that smells of money.
1: Hi, this is Jambor Laszlo from All Star Radio Hungary. And you're listening to my favorite rock DJ, Jeff Dorsett.

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Now here's a song that was a hit for Santana, but it was originally done by Peter Green's Fleetwood Mac.

Always a standout track when you see Fleetwood Mac, or in fact any of the tribute bands. The great rumours of Fleetwood Mac, or Fleetwood Back, do great versions of that. Black Magic Woman. I mentioned over the last few days the sad news that came to us, the passing of Glenn Frey, age 67. And you just do not realise how successful these guys have been over the years. Second best-selling album of all time, only Thriller has sold more. And I'm trying to think of a really appropriate track to play, and I think this sort of emphasises things. 1975, written by Glenn Frey. This is the wonderful Take It to the Limit by way of a tribute.

0: favourite by Glenn Frey, and the lead voice there. And by way of a tribute to him, the Eagles from 1975. Take it to the limit.
1: Supersonic 70s with Jeff Dorsett.

Rip mother great Joni Mitchell, who could not get to Woodstock due to the traffic jams that there were out there. But anyway, Ian Matthews came out of Fairport Convention, founded the group there, Matthews Southern Comfort, and what a big hit it was. Number one. It turned out to be a one-hit wonder. Let's stay in that mood for just a mo. David Gates and Bread. This is all about a guitar man. JJ Cale coming up shortly. Ozark Mountain Daredevils and 1,070 songs.

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1: Yep, that's the feature that we have on the show here. 1,001 70 songs to listen to before you die on Supersonic 70s. This week, it comes from 1972, and it's courtesy of Mott the Hoople, and from the album All the Young Dudes. Producer of it was David Bowie. After slogging around gigs up and around the country, a little chart success as a group, so they decided they were going to quit. Now, David Bowie had hits going on for Lou Reed, Iggy Pop and Peter Noone, so he offered them Suffragette City, which they then turned down. Bowie then called him up and said, look, I've got another song for you here. It's a bit of a football terrace song, along with a Cockney rhyming slang in there as well. Mick Ralph's Gibson Firebird intro is part of the song. The friend of the show, Vernon Allen, did put the old church organ on it as well. It turned these guys into glam rockers. So today's 1,001 70 songs to listen to before you die from 1972, the legendary All the Young Dudes.

0: Jeff Dorsett with 1001 70 songs to listen to before you die.
1: And that's this week from 1972. Mott the Hoople and All the Young Dudes. 1001 70 songs to listen to before you die. We'll return with another one next week. Eric did a version of this, but this is the original by J.J. Cale. Cocaine.

great vibe this record's got. JJ Cale, Cocaine on Supersonic 70s. Right, rapidly running out of time. Probably got time for a couple more. These are the answers to the quiz. Question number one was all about a lyric. My baby moves at midnight is a line from which hit by the Bee Gees. It was You Should Be Dancing. Question number two, I Feel Love was a 1977 smash for whom? Donna Summer. And question number three was a 50-50 chance in the song by Cat Stevens, Morning Has Broken. Which bird is mentioned? Was it A, blackbird, or B, bluebird? The answer, A, blackbird. So the answers, You Should Be Dancing, Donna Summer, and A, blackbird. If you got all three, give yourselves a nice little pat on the back. Now, this is something that just doesn't get played or played the way it should be. Ozark Mountain Daredevils, Jackie Blue.

0: Tony Ozark, Mountain Daredevils, and Jackie Blue. That's about where we've got to leave it. Thanks very much for your company. 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Anything to do with the 70s. Leave you with an absolute gem from the boys, led by Paul Rodgers, along with Simon Kirk and Boz Burrell, and indeed Andy Fraser. These are free to take us out. Thanks for your time. Catch you in 7 days.
1: This is Jeff Dorsett with Supersonic 70s.

The plane was way overdue, so I went inside to the airline's desk. And I said, "Sir, I wonder why 1203 is so late." He said, "Oh, they probably took off late. Or they may have run into some turbulent weather and had to alter their course." I went back outside and I waited at the gate, and I watched the beacon light from the control tower as it whipped through the dark ebony skies as if it were surging.

Hey, this is Rick Springfield. You know I wish that I had Jesse's girl. 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Hi, this is David Bowie.

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on the island. In the back room, she was everybody's darling. But she never lost her head, even when she was given head. She says, hey babe, take a walk on the wild side. Said, hey babe, take a walk on the wild side. And the colored girls go doo doo doo doo doo doo doo doo doo doo doo doo doo doo doo doo doo doo doo doo doo doo doo doo doo doo doo doo doo doo doo doo doo doo doo doo doo doo doo doo doo doo doo doo doo doo doo doo doo doo doo doo doo doo doo doo doo doo doo doo doo doo doo doo doo doo doo doo doo doo doo doo doo doo doo doo doo doo doo doo doo doo doo doo doo doo doo doo doo doo doo doo doo doo 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

Hi, this is Peter Sommer. 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

good day to you. Welcome along. It is Solid Gold 60s. I'm Jeff Dawson, going to be in the deck chair for the next 60 minutes. Hope we find you in good shape. Right, Chuck Berry opening up things. No particular place to go. What about that seatbelt holding her in? And then The Herd. Yeah, The Herd. Featuring, of course, Peter Frampton, especially for Alicia, because she wanted to know what they sounded like. And I don't want her loving to die. Good stuff. Right, we've got The Who coming up. Jackie Wilson, Billy J. Crow and the Dakotas. Something special by the Foundations, a bit of Cat Stevens. If I can get it in, some Episode 6 and some Dusty Springfield. The interviews with the great Marty Wilde. And a double-decker selected by a very good friend from Oldies Online, Darren Davis, going to be your double-decker. Nice tunes coming up for Darren. And if you want to get in touch, please do so. The email is always the same. It's chunkyjeff, chunkygeoff at gmail.com. Now, if you ever wanted to make a pop song for 2 minutes and 6 seconds, this is exactly how you do it.

0: Right, everyone, especially for Christopher Doyle, really good buddy of mine. The Prof, he loves The Who, same as me.
1: Jeff Dorsett.

0: playing some great records, didn't they? When you think about Peel Me Up, Buttercup and Baby Now That I've Found You. That's one that sort of came out of left field. It was still a hit for them in 1967. Back on My Feet Again. The Wonderful Foundations featuring the lead voice of a guy called Colin Young.
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0: Just as a Sunday by Cat Stevens. Before we get there, these are the three questions for you on Solid Gold 60s. Give the answers in about 30 minutes' time. Question number one. Walk Don't Run was a hit for whom in the 60s? Walk Don't Run was an instrumental hit, but for whom in the 60s? Question number two is a lyric. Want to know the artist and the song. This is the lines I'm going to give you. Somebody to love, somebody new. Somebody to love, just like you. Who's the artist and what is the song? Somebody to love, somebody new. Somebody to love, just like you. And question number three, got a 50-50 chance on this one. Which of these ladies was the last one to join the Supremes? Was it A, Florence Ballard, or B, Cindy Birdsong? So which of these ladies was the last one to join the Supremes? Was it A, Florence Ballard, or B, Cindy Birdsong? Right. A hit for Rod Stewart. P.P. Arnold as well, but original, as written by Cat Stevens. First cut is the deepest.

think that's a cracking version of his original song there, Cat Stevens. And the first cut is the deepest playing on Solid Gold 60s. I'm Jeff, and I'm going to take you forward for the next 45 minutes or so playing some of the great 60s songs. Now, this particular one is by a group called Episode 6. Now, Episode 6 should have been much bigger than they were. They had some really talented members on it, including Roger Glover, who went on to work with Deep Purple. Ian Gillan was in it for a while as well. So they had several stars and great players as well along there. And they took a song that was written by Tim Rose, and this has been out so many times by Tim Rose as well, and never really been a big hit, but Episode 6 did a great version of this. This is called Morning Dew.

0: Doesn't it sound great? Love it. Morning Dew, what a super song that is by Tim Rose, as done there by Episode 6. You're listening to Solid Gold 60s. Right, we're going to go with one of these, a double decker.
1: Music. It's another double decker with Jeff Dorsett.
0: Yeah, and the double decker, this is the name of the game. You pick them out. I'm really pleased when you do. Use your imagination. Go outside the box. Think of this. A double decker, anything connected in the 60s. So it could be two in the same month. It could be two by the same songwriter. It could be two by the same artist. It could be two connected in a really sort of tangential way, as done here by a very good friend.

Darren Davis. Darren, you said, would you play these two? And the connection that you've gone for is the word in the group and also in a song, bus. Well done, Darren.

was selected by our very good friend Darren Davis. Thank you, Darren, for kicking those out there. With the connection being bus, as in bus stop for the Hollies, and Honey Bus, and I Can't Let Maggie Go. And you want to pick them out next week on Solid Gold 60s, all you've got to do is send a message in double decker on an email, chunkyjeff, chunkygeoff at gmail.com. 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Anything to do with a double decker, just mark it that way, and I will guarantee to play them for you. Now, the big question is, was this written on Wigan or Widnes railway station?

written in 1966 by Paul Simon, as I said. Is it off Wigan or was he on Widnes railway station at the time? I really don't know, but it's a wonderful song. Homeward Bound from 1966. A few shout outs here to Andy Hoyle up there in Tameside. Hope things are good for you, Andy. Keep 106 in Dorchester. Our very good friends there, Kieran and Rob and Andy. Funtown Radio in Connecticut. Love you guys. Rockin' Ron Sedaly. And Radio Wave in Blackpool. Right, going to play this one. Great song. Tony Hatch wrote it. Petula Clark sings.

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Get hung up, feed the ducks with a bun. They all come out to groove about the mice and her fun.

first songs ever to use that kind of phasing on there. Steve Marriott, Small Faces and Ichiku Park. Of course, if you don't know where that is, that's actually in Ilford. It's Ilford Park, but they renamed it Ichiku Park because that's what happened to you when you went there. Right, now, in ever to or endeavouring to try and give you something a little bit different every so often, courtesy of Thunder from Down Under, James Eaton, he picked this one out. Absolutely unbelievable. It's a cover from Another Brother, but you haven't heard anything like this. It was originally done in 1900 and frozen to death by the Shangri-Las, called Leader of the Pack, produced by Phil Spector. But this time around, it's done by Twisted Sister.

0: This week's cover from another brother, Twisted Sister, Dee Snider. Yeah, great. Doing Leader of the Pack. Hope you enjoyed that. If you want to come up with an unusual cover from another brother, all you've got to do is send a message in. Chunky Jeff, CHUNKYGEOFF at gmail.com. Something obscure it can be, or just something that you heard and you thought, that's a great cover version of a 60s song. Right, let's give you the answer to the quiz. Hopefully you managed to get 3 out of 3. Question number 1. Walk Don't Run was an instrumental hit for whom in the 60s? It was that great group from America called The Ventures, was the answer to that one. I bet Miss Croatia got that one. Question number 2. Somebody, this is a lyric, want to know the artist and the song. Somebody to Love, Somebody New, Somebody to Love, Just Like You. What was it? It was the very first hit with the Beatles. Love Me Do was the answer we're looking for. And question number 3 had a 50-50 chance on this. Which of these ladies was the last one to join the Supremes? Was it A, Florence Ballard, or B, Cindy Birdstone? The answer, Cindy Birdstone, because Florence Ballard, along with Mary Wilson and Dinah Ross, was originally part of the Supremes. And then one left, Florence and Cindy Birdstone took over. So the answer we're looking for was B, Cindy Birdstone. Before that, Beatles and Love Me Do was the lyric, and The Ventures gave you Walk, Don't Run. Interview time coming up here. Marty Wilde, always a pleasure to talk to Marty. What a great guy he is. And he's talking very much about people that were around very much in the 60s, including, I think, Eddie Cochran, Joe Brown, and a few others. Here's the little chat I had with Marty. One person that isn't with us, and I just want to touch base on this one, Marty. You know, Eddie Cochran, I absolutely adore the music he had. He was a unique talent because he not only could he write the songs, Joe Brown always said when he played in his backing band, he's one of the best guitarists ever. He had the looks to go with it. And it makes you wonder, Marty, you know, had he lived, how big Eddie Cochran would have been.
1: Yeah, I think I've always thought about that. I give it a great deal of thought. I think he would have moved on with his playing. Obviously, he would have done. He would have picked up. He would have learnt even more. He was a very versatile guitarist.
0: Yes,
1: people never saw that side of him, I don't think. But he could, you know, he could play different styles, and he would have moved on. I think he would have played rock and roll, but I think he would have been. When things moved on and you got the Claptons and people like that and the Jeff Becks, I think he would have come in. He would have been playing there with them. I know he damn well he would, because he would have been fascinated by Jeff Beck and Clapton, and would have latched onto that and would have learned and would have showed them things. You know,
0: sure.
1: He would have been a man of the times. He would have, you know, just improved all the time.

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2: This is where we try and give you a backstop or backstory to a particular song. We're going to 1967. It's The Hollies and Carrie Anne. It's taken from an album called Evolution. The song is actually about the singer Marianne Faithfull, whose singer of The Hollies, Alan Clark, dated for a short time. They changed the name so as not to be too obvious. It was written by the three members of the group, Tony Hicks and Graham Nash, and each of them took a verse on this particular song. Probably one of the first songs ever to use steel drums. Yeah, good stuff. Story behind the song, Carrie Anne.

And we're Man for Man and Pretty Flamingo. That leaves us one track left to play. And here's a song that was written by Bob Crewe and Bob Gaudio, member of the Four Seasons, originally done by Frankie Valli and the Four Seasons. And it's the one that's going to take us out. Don't forget, keep the messages coming in, keep the requests coming in on the email. It could be a double decker or anything you want to hear from the 60s. The email, chunkygeoff, chunkygeoff@gmail.com. Yes, it's a great song. Love it. Andy Williams to take us out.

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2: 1968.
3: And now, here they are. The most daredevil group of daddy drivers to ever whirl their wheels in the wacky races. Competing for the title of the world's wackiest racer. That mean machine with those double-dealing do-batters, Dick Dastardly and his sidekick, Muttley.
2: 1968.
4: When the decisions of one man can affect the future of your family for generations to come, what kind of a man do you want making those decisions? Think about it. Who is the one man who has the experience and the qualifications to lead America in these troubled, dangerous times? Nixon's the one.

0: EKR Gold remembers.
1: The '80s.
2: Hello, this is Rod Stewart.
3: The bars and the cafes, passion. The streets and the alleys, passion.
4: Hello, this is Alan Parsons.
5: I am the eye in the sky.
6: Have you ever wondered, where did all the great oldies go? Well, the answer is, they are right here in the EKR Gold Department Store of Hits.
7: Welcome to the EKR Gold Department Store of Hits.
8: First floor, 1960s.

0: You have dropped into the time capsule. Thanks for joining me, Frankie Harrison, on this journey through music history. The destination today is smack in the middle of the 1960s. So, it's 1965. At the cinema in 1965, the big successes include My Fair Lady, What's New Pussycat, and Cat Ballou.
1: Well now, friends, just lend an ear, for you're now about to hear the ballad of Cat Ballou.
2: A horse ranch idiot, a drug and gunfighter, a sex maniac, and an uncle. Hey.
3: Oh. Some gang. Lee Marvin as the drunkest gun in the West. Michael Callan as the maniac. Jane Fonda as Cat Ballou, girl train robber.

0: 1965.
1: One who burned his draft card was David McReynolds of the organization called the War Resisters League.
2: Could you simply state why you are burning your draft card?
3: I'm burning the draft card because I want to make a symbolic break with a government that I think is acting in an un-American way. I'm burning my card as an American citizen who's concerned about American traditions and values and thinks that the administration is violating those so profoundly that I want, in some symbolic way, to make clear my break with that government.
2: You as an individual, is it true that you are exempt from the draft?
3: Yes, I'm 36 years old, so I would not be drafted. But that doesn't exempt me from the penalty for burning the draft card.

0: remember, on the Time Capsule, 1965.
1: The book the world could not lay down now stands with the great motion pictures of all time. John le Carré's magnificent best-selling novel, The Spy Who Came in from the Cold.
2: What the hell do you think spies are? How big does a cause have to be before you kill your friends?
1: The Spy Who Came in from the Cold. The real, no-holds-barred, inside story of espionage. From one side of the Iron Curtain to the other. Of Lamus, the spy, who's been there and back. The man who has seen the dirt as well as the dazzle. The sex used and abused by nations. Lamus, the spy who started it all. The suspense and the excitement. Sheer, naked, unforgettable.

Well, my fellow time travelers, it is 1965, right in the middle of the best decade of the 20th century. We are on a time capsule journey back in time, and I'm Frankie Harrison. The music scene was changing in 1965. British number ones this year included Go Now by the Moody Blues, The Kinks with Tired of Waiting for You, The Byrds with Mr. Tambourine Man, I'm Alive by the Hollies, and a whole bunch of Beatles songs. Talking of the music of 1965, let's get right back to it now.

0: And from outer space, these historic pictures. Russia's Alexei Leonov becomes the first man ever to walk in space. That was in March. In June, we released these pictures of America's answer to the Russians. Edward White leaves Germany 4 for his walk in space, a prelude to the even more historic rendezvous by two American Gemini craft in December. But even though man is within reach of other worlds, he still can't command his own. For the first time in history, a pope makes a personal appeal to the councils of the world by visiting America to address the United Nations. A moving appeal for peace to the leaders of the world.
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mat, who carried on his shoulder a Siamese cat. Ain't it hard when you discover that?

Dr. No, big, from Russia with love, bigger, Goldfinger, even bigger. Now, here comes the biggest Bond of all, Thunderball. Now, James Bond does it. Everywhere. Look up, look down, look out! Here comes the biggest Bond of all. Albert R. Broccoli and Harry Saltzman present Sean Connery in Thunderball. Produced by Kevin McClory. Panavision, Technicolor, a United Artists release. Thunderball.

So we are deep in the swinging 60s in 1965 on this edition of The Time Capsule. You're with Frankie Harrison. Looking at the Billboard American number ones this year, they included I Can't Get No Satisfaction by the Rolling Stones, Help Me Rhonda from the Beach Boys, Eve of Destruction by Barry McGuire, and My Girl by the Temptations, plus five number ones from the Beatles. Okay, time to dip into some more great music from 1965.

0: Here's 30 minutes of depressing and cheerless nonsense as we take you round the horn. Story so far.
1: Now, listen carefully. Yeah. Sue N. Ginsberg, Japanese mastermind and underwater haberdasher, has struck again. He set up a pirate radio station and is jamming BBC news broadcasts. 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
2: Well, this is the 9 o'clock, and this is reading it. Today in Parliament, members met in the lobby to... when the House reassembled, George Brown rose to his feet and delivered a strong, which was greeted with cries of resign from all sides. In the following, the four asked if there was any truth in rumours that was being used to Barbara Castle. Mr. Harold Wilson replied that he wasn't aware of any, but that he would be delighted to...
1: Now, then, this pirate radio station, we have one slight clue that might give us a lead to its whereabouts.
3: Oh?
1: There is a Chinese junk moored on the Serpentine. It's called SS Ginsberg. Get out there and stop him immediately.
3: Yes, sir.
0: Special Agent Horn capered reluctantly up the companionway to the stateroom of the fiendish Chu N. Ginsberg.
4: Come in.
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5: 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Would not even let me lead lacing results. Revenge shall be mine. 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
3: And with that he ran round in ever-decreasing circles and with a despairing cry disappeared through one of his own portholes.

Another time capsule goes in the completed box. Thanks for being there to listen in today. I'm Frankie Harrison. We'll be back with more great songs in just a minute. So, don't go anywhere.

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Now, there's a set of rules in radio that you should always start your show with a couple of massive, big, strong hit songs. Well, those are a couple of massive, well-known songs, but they weren't hits. So what am I going to do? Have I broken the rules? Beach Boys' God Only Knows, it was stuck away on a B-side in America, never made the American Top 50 at all, stuck on the B-side of Wouldn't It Be Nice back in 1966. And in 1971, David Bowie's Changes came, went, didn't trouble anybody in the record shops at all. Nobody bought it, but we got to know it over the years, didn't we? Welcome to Stafford's World, I'm Mark Stafford, and 3 hours together exploring rock and roll history. That is what we're aiming for today, including this one from 1980 from the superb Making Movies album. This is Dire Straits.

0: just has to be one of the very best Motown singles ever. From 1966, Four Tops, Reach Out, I'll Be There. Dire Straits, solid rock as well from the Making Movies album. First of a couple of song stories today. Interesting one, this. Billy Joel is going to tell us the song story behind a song from his Nylon Curtain album, Goodnight Saigon.
1: Goodnight Saigon was about my friends who had gone to Vietnam. They asked me to write this song, and I said, I can't write a song about Vietnam. I wasn't there. And they said, we'll tell you what happened to us. We'll tell you what to write, and you write it. They had never really been welcomed home. There weren't a lot of parades. There wasn't a lot of celebration when these guys came back. We were all the same age. And they went through a terrible time coming home and trying to make that adjustment from the trauma of war to normal life again. And they really never got the welcome they should have gotten. They put their lives at stake, and some of them didn't come back. And we spent the night, I took notes, I was listening to them, what they were saying, and it wasn't about what was wrong and what was right, and it wasn't about was America and what was Vietnam, it was about you and your friends, trying to hold on to each other and trying to survive. And at the time, it was all about us against them, just to be able to stay alive. And it's hard for us who haven't been through, tempered by war, to understand, how the basic survival, how much basic survival is, how much you depend on each other and your comrades in arms. I realized the definitive novel about the Civil War was written by a man who wasn't even in the war. His name was Stephen Crane, The Red Badge of Courage. And I said, well, I guess maybe it can be done. And we sat down and we talked. And really what I wanted to talk about was how people felt, what the situations people found themselves in, real human beings, how they react to things, how they feel, how they respond. And I never really tried to sit down and I'll write a political barn burner now. I never thought like that.

around for just a short time in the early 1970s. Arrival had that big hit there. That was Friends. What a great tune that was. And before that, Billy Joel telling us the story behind a song from his Nylon Curtain album, Goodnight's Saigon. Did you know that Billy Joel had sold, wait for it, 100 million records, over 100 million records. That is unbelievable. Anyway, great story behind Goodnight Saigon from Billy Joel. These guys have sold a few as well, haven't they?

0: The Who, and You Better You Bet from 1981, as we explore rock and roll history. We're back with an Elvis song for Craig Heaton, who's in the Grimsby, a bit of an Elvis fan. Something for him next.
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3: Hello, this

Great memories of that summer of 1970. John Fogerty and his band Creedence Clearwater Revival, when they ruled the world in that period from 1968 onwards to 1970. They could do no wrong at all, could they? Creedence Clearwater Revival up around the bend. Elvis is in the ghetto. That's for Craig Heaton, who emails at mark@markstafford.co.uk. Talking of guys who could sell records, this guy sold a few over his period, didn't he? Over his time. Bob Dylan.

Dex's Midnight Runners homage to Gino Washington. Gino and his Ram Jam band were very cool in the late 1960s, mid to late 1960s. And if you had a Gino Washington album and you walked around town with it under your arm, you were cool, mate. You were a cool hipster, flipster and finger-popping daddy, which would mean something if you know the albums by Gino. Bob Dylan's Lady Lay as well. Now, we all have an area of the music world that we're not that happy with, you know. We might enjoy the odd one from that area, but we don't enjoy everything. And I'm one of those who doesn't do Rat Pack stuff and crooners. Crooners who really croon. By that, I put Tony Bennett on that kind of list. And people who are very Tony Bennett-ish. Frank Sinatra, I can take some Sinatra. I love it when Sinatra does, say, a Rod McEwen song, or even My Way, I really like. Love's Been Good to Me, something like that. But the crooning, I don't get crooning. So it's unusual for me to like something like this. This guy was a crooner, but he was also an interesting guy, Bobby Darin, because he crooned, he did folk rock, and he even did an album on Motown. But really, in his crooning days, this was good.

And that's for everybody who maybe doesn't like the crooning so much. It, to many people, would be sacrilege. Taking a Frank Sinatra tune and ruining it, many would say. But no, I don't. Second time I've played in the last few years or so. Turtles doing It Was a Very Good Year. Got some good reaction last time I played it. mark@markstafford.co.uk. If you want to complain, or you want to tell me it's a good treatment of If It Was a Very Good Year. Bobby Darin as well, and Beyond the Sea. One more to finish the first hour. It's this.

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14: Keep it right here

I'm a massive fan of the Moody Blues, and so is this guy on the other side of the world. Hello to Luciana Sarajevo, who's in Rio de Janeiro in Brazil, and he emails Mark at markstafford.co.uk. Thanks for that, and I'm sure you'll enjoy that. Lovely to see you, Moody Blues, and also Robert Palmer's Bad Case of Loving You, Doctor. Now, this lady came along, had 10 minutes in the spotlight, and then she was gone. Hazel O'Connor.

Really love that band. They made so many great singles through the late 1960s. Association and Never My Love. I had to toss a coin between that one and Cherish. Went for that one, of course. And her 10 minutes in the spotlight included that film Breaking Glass, Hazel O'Connor and Superb Will You. Time to say, but they did it first. Check out a couple of original songs, original versions of songs that you know. And we'll start in 1968 on but they did it first with a guy who wrote many a successful song, Barry Mann, who wrote with his wife Cynthia Whale, wrote a string of hit songs, including this one, I Just Can't Help Believing. Barry Mann wrote that. It was covered by Bobby V in 1969. BJ Thomas did it in 1970. That was a big American hit. And then along came Elvis with the big hit around the rest of the world. Elvis Presley's version of I Just Can't Help Believing, the long one from 1971 on single. But it all began in 1968. This is Barry Mann's original recording. First time it was released, he decided to try and set himself on a career, which never really happened. Barry Mann, but he did it first. I Just Can't Help Believing from 1968.

What a list of successful hit songs he has with Cynthia Whale, and also on his own. Barry Mann, I Just Can't Help Believing He Did It First. But he did it first. Barry Mann's I Just Can't Help Believing from 1968. Now, this next one is a song that never really got much success around a lot of the world. In England, though, we picked up on it after the death of Buddy Holly. We picked up on Brown Eyed Handsome Man, and it was a UK hit a few years after Buddy Holly's death. Chuck Berry did the original, though, 1956, stuck away on the B-side of a Chuck Berry single. Got overlooked a lot, and Buddy Holly managed to find himself a copy of it and did it in his career, but never really did anything in America. But we do know it, don't we? Brown Eyed Handsome Man. Chuck Berry, but he did it first. 1956, the original version of Brown Eyed Handsome Man.

a little bit of trouble here because, as far as I know, Chuck Berry had no relations in the north of England, did not spend much time in the north of England, but when he wrote that song, the words of it included Milo de Venus was a beautiful lass. She had the world in the palm of her hand, but she lost both her arms in a wrestling match. So we have beautiful lass. Now, lass is a northern English phrase, and as far as I'm concerned, doesn't get used anywhere else in the world. And by 1956, Chuck Berry wouldn't have been probably to the UK. I don't think he arrived here until later. So why did he write lass instead of lady or girl? Who knows? Maybe you can tell me, Mark at markstafford.co.uk. One thing is sure, though, he did do the original on that. Ah, but he did it first. The original version of a song that went on to be a UK hit for Buddy Holly and quite well known on his collections of his successful songs. Chuck Berry's original from 1956, a brown-eyed, handsome man with lass stuck in there for some very strange reason. 1979, and some Jerry Rafferty next.

0: very talented Sly Stone, Sly and the Family Stone and Hot Fun in the Summertime, and Jerry Rafferty's Night Owl from 1979, title track to that album, which wasn't as good as City to City, but it was still a pretty good album in 1979. When we return, it'll be rock and roll, a couple of styles of rock and roll. We'll have some Everly Brothers in old-style rock and roll, and Dave Edmunds doing old-style rock and roll his way from 1970 next.
1: 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We'll return in just a moment.

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2: Yes, every record ever recorded. Hits of 51, 52, Hungarian love songs, songs that begin with the letter P, every possible combination. Every record ever recorded. We mean literally that.
1: This is Staffer's World.

was a very, very, very good version of that on the Raising Sand album from Robert Plant and Alison Krauss from the last 10 years or so. But back in the 60s, it was done by the Everly Brothers, Gone, Gone, Gone. Dave Edmunds doing an old Smiley Lewis song, wasn't it? And I Hear You Knocking. Big hit around the world in 1970. Had an email from Peter and Shelley Davidson, who live in Dunstable, listen to the show very much, try and catch it every week, and they're big fans of Genesis, and asked me if I could dig this out, one of those Genesis singles that sort of got overlooked over the years on the famous Charisma label when it came out on single in 1974. This is Counting Out Time.

It's one of my favourite Monkees songs, alternate title, or Randy Skousket If You Were in America. That's what America decided to call it. I don't think they quite understood what that meant. I just think they'd heard it from a BBC TV series. Monkees, alternate title. Genesis counting out time for Peter and Shelley in Dunstable. Peter and Shelley Davidson. Mark at markstafford.co.uk is where they got in touch with me. Time for the writers, sing them their way. And this lady wrote many, many hit songs over the years, including a lot of songs she wrote with her husband at the time. It was Jerry Goffin who was her husband, and the Goffin and King combination is on many, many hit singles, including this one. But she does it her way this time around. It's Carole King's version of the song that she wrote that was a hit for Maxine Brown, Manfred Mann, Rod Stewart and Cher, and many other people who covered it. Carole King's Oh No, Not My Baby. There's the writers, sing them their way.

doing the Beatles in a very different way from Ringo's version on the Sgt. Pepper's Lonely Hearts Club Band album, eh? Joe Cocker made it his, didn't he, with that classic version of that. Carole King's song from 1964, first done by Maxine Brown and Manfred Mann had a go, and Rod Stewart and Cher and everybody else. So many people had a go of it. Carole King doing it her way, as the writers sing them their way. Carole King and Oh Not, No Not My Baby. And the hour is complete with Crosby, Stills and Nash.

0: Lindsey Buckingham's Trouble, which was one of only a couple of songs of his that made any kind of impact in the charts as a solo artist. Lindsey Buckingham's Trouble, and a superb a cappella version of Neil Young's After the Gold Rush from Prelude from 1974. British band, I think. Were they? I think they were. Time for the second of the two song stories today, as the guys from the band The Knack tell us the story behind one of the biggest songs of 1979, The Knack and My Sharona.
1: Burton had a drum figure that he played me. Now, he's since told me that it was only months, but I seem to remember it was a couple of years before we actually wrote the song. He, you know, beat it out on his legs, showed me this drum beat. It was before he told me, you know, what the riff was going to be even. He just said, I have this beat.
2: I'd been listening a lot to this second Elvis Costello album, and there was this appeal of this kind of demented approach to rock and roll, you know, just kind of balls to the wall and slamming. And I had this riff, and I brought it into one of our rehearsals, and I just started playing it. I didn't even say, you know, hey, here's something. I just started playing the riff, and I was telling Bruce, I imagined no cymbals, just kind of a tom snare kind of thing, and he came up with the riff.
3: My roots are very much surf music. My first band was a surf band, and there was surf stomps. And I can show you, it was, you know, a surf stomp is like a flam thing. It's like a... basically he wanted it to be, you know, kind of, and I interjected the flam thing, which gave it its own characteristic to it.
4: Here it is, the only My Sharona rehearsal tape in existence. It's Burton's lick, of course. This is what we fueled everything off of, the main riff.
3: But when I first heard the song, I thought it stunk. I said, it'll never fly. I must admit that I said, nah, the song stinks.

0: I feel sorry for Brian May. That's a superb track by Queen. Gets a bit overshadowed by the rest of the stuff on A Night at the Opera. Brian wrote it and sang the vocals on it. 39 from that album by them. And it was The Knack from the album Get the Knack. They were going to be so big. That album sold millions, didn't it? And after that, nothing really much at all. Nothing happened. Second album onwards for The Knack. It got harder and harder, and they were gone very shortly afterwards. The Knack guys telling us the story behind My Sharona. Hello to Carl Greenfield, who's in Nevada in the USA. Big fan of 60s stuff. Likes a lot of the British stuff, including this from Peter and Gordon.
1: Just you.

Roy Wood was very good at doing his homage to earlier bands like the Beach Boys, wasn't he? That's definitely a homage to the Beach Boys. Roy Wood and Forever. Peter and Gordon and True Love Ways for Carl Greenfield in Nevada in the USA. Now the next song, Beatles and All You Need Is Love. I wonder if you saw the satellite link that launched the song in 67. The Beatles could do anything. You know, if they were releasing a brand new Beatles suit, the whole world would stop and we'd have it live on TV. So when they came to release All You Need Is Love, they just said, we're going to do a live link. Anyone want to take it, pay for it, and etc., etc. And everybody did. So we saw it all around the world. One of the first all around the world link ups in the early days of satellite. And we saw it. I was going to say we saw it in black and white. We didn't see it in black and white. We saw it in light grey and dark grey, because that's how TV was. It was shades of grey, wasn't it, back in 1967.

0: may have been grey on the screen, but vocally it certainly wasn't grey, wasn't it? Classic from 1967, from the Summer of Love from the Beatles. Back very shortly with Toto.
1: Stafford's World will be back in a moment. 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
3: And hi-fi, high fidelity, the new sound that's taken the nation by storm.

was an instrumental, Young Holt Unlimited, wasn't it? What's it called originally? I know the band was Young Holt Unlimited. It wasn't called Am I the Same Girl? Strut, wasn't it? Soulful Strut, I think it was. Dusty Springfield made it Am I the Same Girl. Barbara Aiklin did the original of it, and she covered it. Dusty, 1968, and Am I the Same Girl. It was the 1980s. The hits were hard to find for the Kinks. The only real big one they had was this.

Roy Orbison's Dream Baby, Kinks and Come Dancing. There was going to be a musical about the Come Dancing song. In fact, it was put out in the early 2000s, I think, and it flopped. Taken out about 6 weeks into its run. It only lasted 6 weeks. But the good thing was, later on came Sunny Afternoon and all was forgiven about Ray's ability to put a musical together, because that ran a very long time, didn't it? Kinks and Come Dancing, Roy Orbison's Dream Baby. Final request, final email as well, from Gerhard Schmiller. One of those, from Stuttgart in Germany. Roger Daltrey, 1973, had his first solo album out. It was put together by Adam Faith, who produced it. Leo Sayer and David Courtney wrote a lot of the songs for it. In fact, just about everything on the album, I think, was written by them, including this, which was his first single as a solo artist, and Giving It All Away.

It certainly remains one of the greatest albums of the 1970s. The Electric Light Orchestra's Out of the Blue album and Jungle from that. So many good tracks on the album that it tends to get overlooked, that amongst all the others. Jungle, though, great track. Before that, a song for Gerhard Schmiele, who's in Stuttgart in Germany. Roger Daltrey's first solo single, Giving It All Away, from 1973. And that just about does it for another Staffords World. We've climbed the mountain, come back down the other side, and about to finish another Staffords World. Thank you for getting in touch. If you want to get in touch, mark@markstafford.co.uk, or you can visit the website, which is www.markstafford.co.uk, or catch me on Facebook, Mark Stafford, or Staffords World, whichever the two of the two you prefer. As always, I keep a little good one lurking at the end for something different to finish the show off. It's 1978. A guy called Andy Bowne, who was originally with the band The Herd with Peter Frampton, went on to form Judas Jump after the band split up. Short-lived career with them. Went on to join Status Quo and is still doing his stuff with the remnants of Status Quo as they are today. Andy Bowne, Another Shipwreck, was a single in 78 and nobody did anything about buying it, which is a travesty because it was a great single. And Cream, classic from them, Sunshine of Your Love.

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KR Gold remembers.

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From Barcelona to Blackpool, and from Oslo to Orlando, you have dropped into another episode of The Time Capsule. If this is all new to you, well, let me tell you that. Twice a day, we use something different, and instead of shuffling all the decades up, we 100% focus on a single year. For 60 minutes here on The Time Capsule, this is Frankie Harrison, and it's time to go exploring the year of 1981 over this hour. At the Trooping the Colors ceremony in London, Marcus Sergeant fires 6 blank shots at Queen Elizabeth II. And Greece enters the European Community, which later becomes the European Union. And while that was happening, our radios were playing songs like this.

0: 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It's 1981.
1: 9 to 5 has the critics raving on overtime.
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3: I'm no fool. I killed the boss. You think they're not going to fire me for a thing like that?
1: Playboy magazine calls it the liveliest office party of the year. And the New York Daily News says Jane Fonda, Lily Tomlin, and Dolly Parton make a terrific team. 9 to 5 from 20th Century Fox, rated PG. Now playing at a selected theater near you.

Okay, I can hear you saying, oh, he's doing one of those Guess the Year shows. And I bet he plays the same old songs every time the year comes around. Well, yes he is, but no he isn't. Let me explain. It's the time capsule, where we do this kind of thing a bit differently. Firstly, we don't play the same songs every time a year comes around. We guarantee to dig so much deeper than other stations musically. Then we spice it up with some snapshots of the news and events. And finally, we don't play Guess the Year. We just tell you what happened that year. Here with Frankie Harrison, and let's head back to check out more from the time capsule year of 1981. A worldwide television audience of over 700 million people watched the wedding of Prince Charles and Lady Diana Spencer. And in Northern Ireland, gunmen shoot and wound MP Bernadette Devlin-McCulloughy and her husband. Here's one that you may well have heard on your Walkman back in 1981.

This is a story of two men who run. Not to run, but to prove something to the world. They will sacrifice anything to achieve their goals, except their honor.

0: triumphant and joyful, says the Los Angeles Times. The New York Times calls it rousing and invigorating. ABC TV says you'll be riveted, enthralled, and you'll cheer like crazy. It's for everyone, says Newsweek. And the New York Daily News promises it will lift your spirits to a new high. Chariots of Fire.
1: Remember 1981.

It does not matter what season of the year it is, spring, autumn, summer, or winter. Sunshine, snow, or rain, nothing changes. Every day, the time capsule pops up twice a day, complete with two different featured years every single day. Great to have you here today. I'm Frankie Harrison, and we are looking over our shoulders at 1981. Mark David Chapman is sentenced to 20 years to life in prison after being convicted of murdering John Lennon in Manhattan 8 months earlier. And the world of football mourns the death of legendary Liverpool manager Bill Shankly. This would have been coming out of your radio many times back in 1981.

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2: 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The Great Mother Caper.
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6: 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Because I'm a villain.
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8: Miss Piggy stole my necklace.
2: 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And now it's up to Kermit the Frog.
9: We're about to embark on a potentially dangerous mission.
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0: Sadly, that is it for this episode of The Time Capsule. I hope you've enjoyed the music and the memories over the past hour. This is Frankie Harrison. In just a moment, we will be right back with more great songs.
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You broke my heart, 'cause I couldn't dance. You didn't even want me around. But now I'm back to let you know that I can really shake 'em down.

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Out in Route 128 by the power line. It's so exciting there at night, with the pine trees in the dark. It's so cold here in the dark, with 50,000 watts of power. We go by faster miles an hour.

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